It's Loudwire Nights, and man, this was an interesting fight club this week. I knew it was going to be contentious. I did not think it was going to be as close as it was. We took Metallica's original version of Ride the Lightning, threw it in the fight club up against Megadeth's cover of Ride the Lightning that came out earlier this year on their final studio album. And I am here to tell you, one, there's no loser in the fight club. We only pick the best of the best. And so this is never like a true, you know, we're trying to find the loser. No, I just want to know, which one do you prefer? Which one is your favorite? And you are loud and clear this week, though it was closer than expected. Metallica and the OG Ride the Lightning, they win the fight club this week. Let's go, man. Loudwire Nights.

0: Zeppelin. It's Loud Wire Nights. My name is Chuck, and coming up in this hour, we're going to wish a very happy birthday to M. Shadows from Avenged Sevenfold. 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Right now, though, I got to take a break, all right? When I get back, I've got the latest from Beartooth. 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
2: 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I'm Maggie Meadows, live at the Machine Shop for the return of Framing Hanley. It's a big night. They just dropped a new album today. Yeah, so we are celebrating with an album release party. The new album, their fifth studio album, called Do You Feel Guilty Being Okay? Shout out to Flip the Mule, who opened the show. Amplify, Flynn's own Amplify, getting ready to take the stage. And tickets just went on sale today for the return of Drowning Pool along with Saliva, and that show happens on October 23rd. Obviously, plenty to see prior to that tonight. And tomorrow, it is the Family Values Tribute Night with tributes tomorrow to Disturbed, Korn, and Deftones. Looking forward to seeing you here tonight. The return of Framing Hanley. It's going to be great, and there's room for you. I'm Maggie Meadows, broadcasting live on Banana 101.5.
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0: 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It's Loudwire Nights. That one goes out to Matthew Charles Sanders, who was born on this day in 1981. You might know Matthew Charles Sanders better as M. Shadows, the lead vocalist, founding member of Avenged Sevenfold. Happy birthday to you, man. Hope you're having a hell of a night. And right now, we're going to continue the celebrations going from a birthday celebration to a new album celebration. Today, Tim Montana has released his latest album, Entire State of Tim Montana. Add this to your weekend listening to-do list. Listen to it from front to back. But right now, man, we're going to pull out one of my favorite songs from this record. I've been listening to this one all day. This is, well, you know what? Before we hear it, why don't we toss it over to the man himself, Mr. Tim Montana.
1: 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The Entire State of Tim Montana is out now. You heard it first here on Loudwire.
0: Here we go. This is called Watch Me Drown. It's Tim Montana on Loudwire Nights.

0: It's Loud R Nights. That is Nickelback and their new one, Rattle the Cage. That'll be on their next album, Everything Under the Sun, coming out later this year. We had bassist and founding member Mike Krueger on the show just a few nights ago, talking all about the song, talking all about the album. You can hear that full interview at loudwire.com. You can watch the conversation on our YouTube channel. But also, I got to say, that song has John 5 on it. Yeah, some of the guitar work you hear, that's courtesy of John 5. And it just so happens to be his birthday. So, celebrating new music from Nickelback and wishing John 5 a very happy birthday. We do it all here, man. We do it all here. I'm going to take a quick break. When I get back, I've got the latest from Avatar.
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2: 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Big fan of these guys. Big night here tonight. Not only is Framing Hanley here, but the band is celebrating their record release here. Yes, today is the day that the band dropped their fifth studio album. Do you feel guilty being okay? They've already dropped a few tracks from it, but I'm excited to hear those tracks live. I did get to listen to the album today, and I'm here to tell you it is killer. Tickets are available at the door. Plenty of show for you still to see, and I hope to see you here tomorrow night for the Family Values Tribute Night with tributes to Disturbed, as well as Korn and Deftones. And next Saturday, it's the return of Smile Empty Soul, and I will be giving away tickets all next week in the 4 o'clock hour to that show. 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I hope you will be a part of it. I'm Maggie Meadows, broadcasting live on Flint's Rock Radio, Banana 101.5.
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0: Right around the corner, we jump into tonight's Loud List. And tonight, we are looking at some of the heaviest songs Motley Crue ever wrote. That starts very soon right now. It's the latest from Avatar. This is Crying Fire. 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

0: It's Loud Our Nights. Had a shout at the devil before that. 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
9: 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You'll find a whole lot of Tim Montana interviews there, man. But tonight we are celebrating his new album, The Entire State of Tim Montana. And here's another new track from that record. This is called Beautiful Hate. 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
1: A man from Mexico was showing off his 19-inch wiener on the Daily Mail. 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Not an animal. 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

0: 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That is the Funeral Portrait and Dark Thoughts, and they are gearing up for a big old tour alongside 3 Days Grace and I Prevail. 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
10: Coming up before the end of this hour, we'll get that new one from Marilyn Manson. We'll also hear a track off of Tim Montana's album that just came out today. Right now, the latest from 3 Days Grace. This one is called Don't Want to Go Home Tonight. 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

0: 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My name is Chuck. The number here is 844-205-LOUD, 844-205-5683. 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And you can do it during the show, after the show, before the show, over the weekend, whenever you want, man. 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I'm going to take a quick break. 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
0: It is hard to believe, but here in just a couple of weeks, Marilyn Manson will be releasing his 13th studio album, One Assassination Under God, Chapter 2. Here is the latest from Mr. Manson. This is called Exit Wound. It's Loudwire Nights.

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0: 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The OG from Budgie. My name is Chuck. I'm going to take a quick break. When I get back, I've got new music from Mastodon ready to go.
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0: It's Loudwire Nights. That is Tim Montana. And that song is called Crown of Ash. And it features Royal Lynn. And that is on his new album, The Entire State of Tim Montana, that just came out today. And we got Dared to play that song, or we got Dared to play any song from Tim's new album, from Chris listening on KCMQ in Columbia. So Chris, thank you for giving us a call. Thank you for daring us to play something new from Tim Montana. Hopefully you had that one cranked up. If you want to dare us to play a song in the pit, all you got to do is give us a call, 844-205-LOUD, 844-205-5683. 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I'm going to take a quick break. When I get back, as promised, brand new music from Hatebreed. That's next.
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0: 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Tell me you don't want me around. 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

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We're like that tattoo you got one wild night. 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A little blurry. And your mom probably hates us. 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

0: out. That's your choice.
1: I mean, I know they made a lot of them after. That's the boom. Dang.
0: This one, I lost my husband of 20 years a little over 2 years ago.
1: Where did he go?
0: To heaven. Oh. Last year, I moved to another state to be close to family, rented an apartment, and my best friend moved with me. Shortly after, I met a much younger man.
1: Yes, hot.
0: He was immediately into me in all the ways you're thinking.
1: I bet he was.
2: He's, how deep?
0: He's sweet and kind and very handsome. It took me months to realize that I'm interested in him as well. We began spending time together, including bedroom fun. That's actually how she wrote it.
1: Oh, boy. How old is this person?
0: 100. He has told me at least twice that he loves me, and I said the same. His demeanor and expressions match his words, and we agreed for time being to be friends with benefits. That's not usually what you do after you each say, I love you. That's not when you go, let's be friends with benefits, right?
1: I think
0: that seems backwards.
1: Yeah. Friends with benefits is the, I don't have to say I love you in order to
0: it's
1: have
0: safety.
1: Fun with one another.
0: We learned that from shrinking.
1: Yeah.
0: 3 months ago, he met someone else closer to his age, but even in front of her, he holds me close and tells me he loves me. She has now slapped a ring on his finger and is pushing for marriage.
1: Wait, what? What is happening here?
0: He keeps saying he's not ready. We feel that until the day he says, I do, it's okay for us to continue banging.
1: Oh, my God.
3: No.
1: Okay, so he's just a scumbag. You're a scumbag.
0: I'm new to the dating world, and he's my first since my husband passed. Am I doing the right thing?
1: Grow up, idiot.
3: Are you doing the right thing? There's so many reasons why that's not right. That seems so obvious.
0: Yeah, I'm not sure why you'd have to write to anyone.
3: Yeah. Okay, so you said you loved each other and then decided to just stay hookup buddies. And then you meet a person that he is supposedly in love with enough that this other person he's with wants to marry him. And y'all are still banging? Like, no, this is your rebound. Just get out.
0: Yeah.
1: And he's a bad person.
3: Yeah, yeah. He's a cheater. Gross.
1: A pre-cheater. I mean, he hasn't even married her yet and he's already cheating.
3: Yeah.
1: This is not good.
0: No, it's not going to work out. Not going to work out at all. The doctor I've gone to for years recently took a 5-month medical leave of absence. His office would not tell me anything, which I understand.
1: Yeah, that's a HIPAA thing.
0: Kind of is right.
1: Yeah, yeah. He doesn't have to tell you.
0: I had been extremely distraught, not knowing if he was okay. There was even gossip he died. Turned out he had pneumonia. He once told me that if I ever moved out of state, we could still communicate and be long-distance friends. It's for that reason that I thought I would get some sort of message from him saying he would return and be okay. But nothing. My feelings are hurt. I think I'm going to change doctors.
1: You should. You definitely should. You're a needy person.
0: That sounds like an awful person. These are all awful people today.
1: Kind of, yeah. These are very needy people. Very needy. Very self-centered.
0: This text, Freebie, are you reading summaries of Jerry Springer's show? These are all just crazies. I agree.
1: Yeah, there's a lot of lunacy here.
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2: 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And you can see the difference in his game.
4: 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Some also played baseball and lacrosse. 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
14: 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Kelly and Maitland, you represent all women here.
18: Ready.
14: No, not really, but there is sometimes a tendency to do that. Though no one ever, it's funny because the audience never says, like when Hot Wings or I say something, no one ever writes in and see, that's the problem with men, is they always say things like that. But when Kelly and Maitland say things, I'm just pointing this out, I'm not trying to pick a fight with anyone, there will be people who will write in and go, that is the problem with ladies. It's a weird thing.
18: It is.
19: It's because most people don't consider us real men. So that's kind of the problem.
14: I never thought of it that way, but I actually believe there's truth to that. Yeah. Those guys are a bunch of Quimbies. Not Steve.
20: Yeah.
14: He's a man.
20: I'm no Quimby.
14: But he's teeny tiny. His little hands.
20: What's a Quimby?
18: Like as in Ramona Quimby?
14: Like a wuss.
18: Aw.
20: Cool.
18: I like Ramona.
14: Did you want it to be something more?
20: Yeah, it says, I never heard it
14: before. Steve was hoping it was a racial epithet.
19: Yeah. I need a new one.
14: All right, so the theory is, this is a little invasive of your privacy, but I'm sure I've invaded both of your privacy more than this before. Not that it justifies it, but here we go. Ready?
18: Ready. Mm.
14: Do you have a plan currently in place for if you die, for someone to remove the sex toys from your home before a loved one has to find them?
18: No, I don't have that plan.
14: No?
18: No.
14: The internet believes that every woman has a backup plan, like a friend who's assigned to do it and scoop them. Kelly, do you have a backup plan?
21: I have a if I die note in my phone, and I have shared it with my closest friends. And
14: you do?
21: Yeah. And so I have two friends that have access to that.
14: And so they've read it?
21: Yeah, most of it's ridiculous. But a lot, it's like passwords to things.
14: Oh.
21: And I haven't put like my sex toys on there. I got rid of a lot of them. And the two that I have now, I mean, they know where my box of stuff is that needs to go.
14: Yeah.
21: Like
14: when you say a lot of it's ridiculous, can you give us an example? Because I don't know that, unless you don't want to. I'm asking you a very personal thing, and I understand that. So
21: I don't mind at all.
14: If you punt here, no one's going to be offended.
21: No, I don't mind.
14: I don't know that I've heard of anybody who shared an if I die note with friends. I think it's smart.
21: Well, I dated a lawyer who actually worked at one point, and he did.
14: So this is a lawyer we haven't met?
21: I'm going to leave that up to your imagination. And he made me write up a will, because he would do wills and deeds and land type stuff.
14: Right.
21: So I had that, and then I jokingly, when you could start sharing notes, was like, oh, I should put stuff in a note that I couldn't put in a will. Like, hey, these are the Facebook albums I need you to immediately delete whenever Facebook memorializes my page.
14: Okay.
21: Or, hey, my girlfriend Danielle said that she's the godmother to Muffin, but if something happens to Danielle, then Muffin goes to Maitland kind of stuff.
14: Okay. Like,
21: that's the ridiculous stuff in there. Or, hey, don't leave my jewelry on me when I die. Like, you shouldn't bury people in jewelry. Or, I don't want to wear a bra when I'm dead. Please don't do that. Or,
14: that makes sense.
21: If I soil myself, please don't tell anybody I did that. That would be very embarrassing. And then after my death, you are allowed to talk about such things. And
0: oh, cool.
21: There's a list of things that you're allowed to tell people. Like if my parents ask, hey, did she ever do blah, blah, blah?
14: Wow.
21: You can say yes.
0: So is there like a statute of limitations on certain things? Like this can't be talked about until 6 months after my death, a year after my death. Is it kind of like stepped like that?
21: It's hot and cold. It's straight up like, yes, you can speak of this, and no, you can never speak of this.
14: Really?
21: And
14: do you add stuff like something pops into your head?
21: Yeah, we jokingly add stuff to it quite a lot.
0: So they've seen
21: the last year of my life that I've been through.
0: So they've seen this entire list. This is not going to be a surprise to them at any point.
21: Oh, not a chance.
14: Do you have one from anyone else? And I won't ask you details on them.
21: No, just me.
14: You're the unicorn here.
21: Just me.
14: Does anyone else have anything like that? Other than obviously how Ings and Steve, not that y'all, the rest of you won't, but when you have kids, a lot of time we'll have the trust.
0: A will and trust. And
14: but not the same.
19: I mean, I got to update mine. But
0: yeah, I think mine might still say, in the event that we have children.
14: Yeah. Yeah.
0: Probably update that.
14: Two of us, three of us need to do that.
0: Ah, money.
21: It's fun whenever you can like make fun of the things that you know you have that you don't want people to see. Like I have journals that I've written in since I was a teenager. Like there's a bin downstairs that my friends know. It's nothing that not a sex toy that I'd be embarrassed about, but I'm embarrassed when I look back and read those. Cause sometimes I'm like, oh, cool. You know, it's such and such date. I'm going to go and see if I can find that exact date from 15 years ago when I was 22 years old and read what I was doing. And it's like, dear Rusty, why did you cheat on me? And I'm like, no, no. So yeah, please burn those.
14: I can see that. I think that stuff's more embarrassing than sex stuff.
21: Yes.
14: Anyway,
19: everybody has
14: sex. Yeah. And lots of people everybody has thoughts, but you don't get to read everybody else's thoughts.
21: Mm-hmm.
14: But at this point, finding out somebody had a sex toy, especially for a woman, honestly, because it's more not like, if I have to clean out my mom and dad's belongings someday and I see my dad has a pocket pee, that's going to weird me out.
21: Yeah.
14: So.
21: Mm-hmm. But imagine cleaning out your mom's and finding like a monster dong or something. You know, that'd be worse. Like I have all brothers. I don't have a sister that's going to go and clean up after me. So I need the Maitlands, the Taylors, the Leslies, the girlfriends of mine that are going to say, all right, we know this slut over here is going to have some very embarrassing things we've got to get rid of.
14: Maitland, how do you feel about being Kelly's sex toy disposal unit? Like you're on the unit.
16: Yeah, I'm honored.
14: That's flattering, right?
16: Yeah.
14: To be trusted in such a way?
16: Exactly.
21: Yeah. I'd do that for Maitland, for sure. You have sisters, though, so they're going to be on top of it.
14: Literally.
19: Yeah.
14: Like
19: probably.
14: It.
19: Like, hey, let's divvy these things.
14: Hey, this one's free. Mount it to a sawhorse.
21: Keep the memory going.
19: Yeah, it's funny. I should definitely, consider certain things. I have journals that I'll write in occasionally. Like once every 6 months or sometimes a year and a half will go by, but something will happen. And it's usually when something bad has happened and I'm sad and I don't hold back with myself. I'll write stream of consciousness stuff and it's only for me.
21: Mm-hmm.
19: And like,
14: would there be stuff in there that if your kids read it, 20 years from now, they'd be like, oh,
19: like
14: no.
19: There's nothing bad about them, but it would be, I wouldn't want them to see.
14: Stuff.
19: Yeah, like stuff that, you know, relationships I've gone through and things that have happened.
14: Yeah.
19: Whatever.
21: Dear diary, turns out I really don't like kids.
19: Yeah, yeah, that would be terrible. But luckily, yeah, that I wouldn't have to worry about. So it wouldn't be anything that would offend them or make them personally feel bad.
14: Depending on when you're writing it, but I bet every parent could write that down at some point. If they're if they knew no one would see it, and they knew it was a mere way of expressing how they felt in that moment.
19: Because
14: there has to have been a time where my parents looked at each other and went, why did we have one more?
21: Yeah.
14: About me. Definitely. There has to have been that moment.
19: Definitely.
14: I remember being annoying through the lens of adulthood. Can't imagine.
19: Definitely.
21: I have a journal.
1: If only the jam store hadn't been on a rubber set day, right? We wouldn't have him.
21: I have a journal right now where I'd be really embarrassed if after I died, people saw it, but I'd also be like, I think institutionalized if they found it now, because when I journal, I struggle journaling just about like daily things or my feelings. Like I like my little junk journal because that's looking back on fun things and you don't really write a whole lot in it. It's just a way to be creative. But my other journal, because what really works for me when I just need to get feelings out is writing a really mean letter to myself that is getting every negative thought I have about myself out of my head onto paper, and I just go. And it says things like, everybody hates you. You are worthless.
14: Really?
21: You are stupid. You don't deserve anything that anybody ever does for you. Like, just awful things. And then I'll finish writing it. I'll cry. And then I'll set it down, and I'll come back to it later, and I'll read it again. And I'm like, why would I talk to myself like this?
14: So then it feels... it's gotten it out of your system.
21: Yeah, it just gets it out of my head. And then I look at it and I say, I wouldn't let anybody else talk to me like this. Why am I talking to me like this? And then it's good.
14: Wow.
21: But
14: I feel like if I wrote it down, that would make it true. I'm afraid that's what my brain would say. Oh, you wrote it down. Now it's a fact because it's in ink on paper.
21: So yeah, if anybody
14: I think you have a unique approach there.
21: If anybody found those writings, I think they'd be like, no.
14: They do a wellness check on you.
21: Yeah. Go somewhere. Yeah. Calm down.
14: Yeah. Let me have your shoelaces.
21: Yeah.
14: Seriously.
21: Yeah.
14: Man.
21: Grippy sock vacation.
14: Is that what they call it? I didn't realize that, but that's a good name. Well, if you ever need anyone to help out with your post-death removal, Hot Wings and Steve are available. I'm not good at things.
21: Also, honestly, I think I'm not going to share it with you guys yet, but maybe I give you guys my phone password so that way if something happens, you can go into my notes. This is a note I have never shared with anybody other than my therapist, and it's called my "if I said this to your face" note, or "if I texted you back, this is what I would say" note. And I need you guys to start a Dead Kelly Twitter account and Dead Kelly's thoughts or something, I don't know, and tweet out in chronological order what I was going through from the time I started that note up until like yesterday when I added to it, because it could be a book. It's been great. It is in chronological order of my angriest moments and what I wish I would have said.
14: How many times are each of us in there?
21: Oh, it's not directed at anybody in this room. Not once.
14: Never?
21: No.
14: I can think of one time where I might have made it.
21: I don't.
19: I'm a little offended you don't think about me in an angry way.
21: I don't want to have to masturbate to you guys, okay?
14: I was focusing more on the anger part.
19: I get it now. Yeah.
21: You should turn that into a book someday, though.
1: I should. Well, when I'm dead, I will, because then I won't worry about
21: how
1: it might ruin people's lives.
21: We'll just have to click publish once you're gone. Mm.
14: You have some people from your past who are like, man, I hope she lives forever.
1: Yeah, like, please let me die first.
14: It's a race to the grave. More next. It is the Free Beer and Hot Wings Show.
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14: For you Aquarius, it's time to start taking your love life more seriously. Hookups and flings don't do it for you anymore. You want something lasting. On an emotional level, time to hook up outside the bedroom.
21: Hook up, wait. So it says to be in a relationship, but to hook up with other people?
14: I think it means hook up, like, emotionally outside the bedroom. I think it means what I said.
21: Oh, I really read into that. Overthinking. Jump to conclusions? That's me.
14: I don't know. Hey, anybody want to make a list of Kelly's issues by the things she misinterprets? Amongst my many apologies, both private and public, let me offer this public apology to Steve, whose eye was smashed in by a Chick-fil-A sauce package.
7: Sure
14: unintentionally,
7: was.
14: But man, did I throw it right in his face.
7: Boy, you got the corner right in my eyeball. That's like my biggest fear.
14: I know it.
7: If it had bounced off there and hit my wrist.
14: Steve asked for
7: that's
14: one.
7: That's the only way it could have been
14: put
7: worse.
14: His hands up saying, throw it here. I was in the motion, and then I saw one fly across, and I just didn't stop my body from throwing it.
7: Yeah, Maitland had thrown one about a half second before you.
14: We were just far enough apart that it took all of your attention appropriately.
7: Well, plus, I almost lost it in the lights again. Like I did yesterday.
21: Yeah. I gotta stop tossing stuff to you.
7: Yeah.
21: We're not at the right angles for that.
7: That's all right. Keep it low.
14: Yeah, then he caught mine, so that was your fault.
7: Don't let him do it.
14: Don't even. No, I'm angry at you for considering letting me get away with that. Don't do that.
21: I'm too. I have the gold medal in accepting blame.
14: You do. You're like, yeah, I should have done better. No, yeah. No. Blame me. I'm guilty again. Steve, I am sorry.
7: That's quite all right. I look forward to pulling that video. Gotta wait until after the show, though.
21: Mm. Yeah. Mm-hmm.
14: We did get a text. Damn, Steve, right in the eye.
7: Did we really?
14: Yeah. But they also said, ha, ha, ha, ha, ha. But...
7: it was a good one. Mm. It was a solid hit. What do you think, Hot Wings?
8: Well, your skin color hasn't changed yet, yeah. So it wasn't as good of a hit as it could have been.
7: It's not as dense as a deck of cards, say, at a night show.
8: Yeah. Yeah,
21: yeah, I didn't realize.
8: You haven't gotten a black eye yet.
21: Yeah, I didn't realize Free Beer had a thing for throwing stuff at people's eyes.
7: He's given 40% of the people in this room black eyes.
8: Yeah.
14: You don't have a black eye yet.
7: I will.
14: Probably.
7: I'll be
14: That's
7: sure.
14: Not exactly a sturdy ground to plant my flag in. You don't have a black eye yet?
8: Not yet.
7: I'll send you the picture tomorrow morning.
8: Not yet.
14: But even if you don't get one, it doesn't make it okay. It's not like, well, no black eye. You're fine. That's why I always hit you with a phone book. No bruises. Didn't happen. All right. Let's get to the second half of the Free Beer and Howard Report. Cops and officials in Saratoga, New York, home of Q1057 and 1035, made national news with this horse rescue from a frozen lake.
9: Come on, buddy.
21: We were all thinking it.
9: He's up. Just watch out. He's going to pop up. Easy.
7: Yeah, sure is.
9: Easy. Got him right off.
8: Yeah.
7: What?
8: Oh, my
7: Wait,
8: God.
7: Hold on.
14: That is
7: what
14: the
7: was...
14: dirtiest sounding horse rescue I've ever heard.
9: Got him right off.
7: Yeah, he did.
14: We'll be in the Capital Region doing some live shows coming up morning and night. Tickets available for live at night. You can get the tickets at freebeerandhotwigs.com. Click on the events page.
8: Bring your horse. Get them right off.
21: I was going to say, we've got a special live show for you. a live show horse treat.
8: Yeah.
2: Watch your eyes.
14: Yeah. Everybody wears safety goggles. Somebody took a screenshot, Steve, of the moment after you were struck.
7: Oh, did they text it?
14: Yes. Sent recently under the phrase, look at that face. This text puts a nice spin on it. Freebeer was just trying to help you with those damn sinuses. Not it.
7: Quality picture. You're watching on the webcam.
21: Oh. You gotta send that to me.
2: You could see Steve's wheels turning too. Like he wanted to be mad or yell or just be like, ah, but then you just said, why would you do that?
7: I think it was more like, why would you do that?
2: That's, yeah.
14: That's how it was. I could attest to that.
7: It was a little more business.
2: Yeah.
14: A little more business.
21: See, that picture is so perfect for like the little bubble that, you know, your Instagram pictures are now or your profile pictures. It's just that little circle.
7: Yeah.
21: You would fit so perfectly in one of those. So good.
14: Oh, boy. Well, good job on those cops.
7: Just a reminder that it really hurt.
14: I don't doubt it.
8: Yeah.
14: It was a spinning weapon of death.
7: I just don't want you to forget.
14: I'm sure I won't. Then there's this. This woman had a delivery coming. I don't know if it was Amazon or what it was in Alaska, but things are different. You know, here you get a little note that says, hey, watch out. You need to get your dog inside from Amazon or whatever.
8: Okay.
14: In this case, she's the one who notices. And listen to this. Are you showing this?
7: Yeah, I am.
14: Okay, if you are a fancy idiot watching on the webcams, this has an amazing moment in the video to me.
4: Hi. How are you? Good. I'm coming to protect you because I have a moose getting ready to walk around right here.
10: Oh, moose? Oh,
4: and she'll walk right up. Come on in. Come on in.
10: Yeah.
4: Come on in. Come on in. I'm going to distract. I'm trying to get my groceries.
7: Dude, that thing came out of nowhere.
14: So the lady's like, I have a moose walking around the corner. I'm here to protect you. I'd be like, I mean, there it's normal, but so she kind of panics, gets in, and then she goes back out, and the moose is like right at the front door going, hi, did you get me any carrots?
8: Here I am.
7: They're adorable.
2: They really are.
14: They really are majestic.
7: Like, everything is just so exaggerated about them.
21: Mm-hmm. They're huge.
2: Like, I hear that they're aggressive, but I think they're just giant puppy dogs.
7: Yeah, you could probably make friends with them.
2: I definitely could.
8: Yeah, almost certainly.
2: I've got the Snow White complex.
14: Do you think all animals can be your friends?
2: Mm-hmm.
14: I just have this image of Maitland in a flowing gown riding a moose somewhere. I mean, like, you did befriend it, almost like Avatar.
2: Yeah.
14: Like, it starts out with a fight, but once you win their trust, they're with you for life.
2: Exactly.
14: Wrapping your hair around its antlers. Very Avatar.
2: Mm-hmm. Yep. That's what I do. Hot.
14: You ever get mad at your boss because he takes something away from you? The answer for everyone, let me take care of it, is yes.
8: Yeah, sure.
14: I mean, more often than not.
7: Or when he throws something at you.
8: Yeah, yeah. I don't like that. Yeah. I hate it when my boss assaults me.
2: Mm-hmm.
14: But this time we're talking about food.
8: Right. Yeah, obviously. Away.
14: Like your sometimes, dignity, your sight, and your right eye.
7: Sometimes they throw food products at you. Mm-hmm.
14: That you asked for. That's better, right? Steve, you asked for it.
8: Yeah, you were asking for it, Steve.
14: And look at what you're wearing. While I'm at it.
21: This feels relatable suddenly.
7: That's what it's like.
2: Yeah. Steve, your slutty little sweatshirt.
8: Yeah, look at you.
7: Zip it down a bit.
14: Yeah, if your eyes weren't up where everybody was, you know, distracted by them. This text, most people are afraid of bears, wolves, spiders, snakes, etc. It's moose for me. They are not cute. They are mountainous murder cows, and they are terrifying.
8: Please tell me that's from somebody from Georgia or somebody.
14: Right. There's New Jersey. Moose.
8: A lot of moose in Jersey, are there?
14: This text, a moose would take your Snow White complex and smash it into the mud like a toothpick.
2: Sounds like a fun way to go.
8: Probably.
14: Why are people so mad at you for wanting to have fun?
2: I don't know. I also love alligators, too. What are you going to do about that?
8: Yeah. Oh, jeez.
2: I'm at me, bro.
8: The who. Back away.
14: I saw a video that fascinated me yesterday. Like a leopard is standing, or a jaguar. Which one has spots? leopard.
2: They both do.
11: Oh, they do. Both do, don't they?
8: They can.
11: Yeah. I mean, it's a big one. It's sitting on like the shore of a river in a desertish area. And this giant gator comes out and walks up and lays in the sun like 3 feet from the cat. And it so reminded me of home when the cat will be laying in the sun. And then one of the dogs is like, I like the sun. Flop. And then the cat gets up and has that look on its face like, what in the F do you think you're doing? Except in this case, it's like a giant cheetah or jaguar.
8: Yeah.
11: And the thing is pissed and showing its teeth. And the gator just lays there like, what Maitland said, yeah, what are you going to do about it? And it smacks it in the back. The gator doesn't even move. And finally, the big cat just sort of went. You saw its hair go back into place, and it laid down in the sun next to it.
2: Aw.
11: And it was like, God, that was.
8: Wow.
11: If I would have been like, oh, I'm about to get the best interspecies battle in the history of nature videos. And then they're like fast friends sleeping on the couch.
8: Yeah, this is fine.
2: Cute.
8: Yeah.
11: It is. Back in a minute, it is the Free Beer and Hot Wing Show.
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10: We're playing Free Beer's Ice Cream Game right now. Oh, yeah. As your returning champion, Kelly, you can choose who you would like to play. The problem is you all say you're the returning champion every time, so your lies make baby Jesus cry.
14: So you don't trust us?
15: Mine isn't a lie.
10: Sometimes when it comes to this game, I don't trust you because... All right, let me show you. Who won last time?
14: I did,
16: for sure.
10: Yeah. You all think you won last time?
14: Yeah, it was a tie.
10: Why would I possibly not trust someone? All right, Kelly is the champion last time.
16: Mm. I'd like to go up against Hot Wings, please.
10: Okay. The way this game works, I will read the prompt. The first to answer with a plausibly correct complete answer wins. So if you give a really long answer that's really accurate, you don't win if the other person gave something plausibly correct before that.
16: Yes, okay.
10: The chapter of the current stage of my life would be called...
16: Strawberry happy. Jam.
10: I always went with happy.
15: Yeah.
10: Fast.
15: Yeah.
10: True?
15: Happy-ish.
10: It's plausibly correct.
15: I'm happy that I'm aging well. I'm happy that I feel good. I'm happy that my kids are happy.
10: Mm-hmm.
15: So, yeah, I mean, I would say overall, yeah, I am
10: pretty happy.
15: Quite happy.
10: Yeah. There's that room for improvement.
15: I mean, relationally, things could improve, but...
17: You got to be happy that AI generated that beautiful image of you last night.
15: Yeah, I mean, it was pretty much like looking in a mirror.
10: Mm-hmm. Kelly, you said strawberry?
16: Strawberry jam.
10: What about your current life is, what makes you think that?
16: I'm addicted to it currently. I can't stop eating strawberry jam sandwiches. I don't know if you've been to Costco, but they've got so many variations of strawberry jam right now. I bought the one that's got the little bear on the front of it.
13: Aww.
16: And then the leftover one.
10: Wait, is this true?
16: This is all true. I kid you not. I actually, my future roommate, when she was moving stuff in the other day, I said, hey, I've been on a real strawberry jam kick lately. And I saw this thing on the interwebs that said if you put gin or tequila in an old strawberry jam bottle and you let it sit in there and shake it up every couple of days, it'll take in that sweetness of the strawberry jam. And I'm not drinking right now. So I was like, you can have this strawberry jam gin. And she was like, that looks like garbage. I'm not going to lie.
15: Yeah.
10: So you leave like the remnants of the jelly in there?
16: Yeah.
10: Like you don't rinse it out or anything like that?
16: No, and you just put a bottle of gin in there because that Costco size strawberry.

0: jam bottle will fit a whole bottle of gin. And I had a whole bottle of gin and I poured it in there. Shook, shook, shook, shook, shook. Put it back in the fridge every couple of days. Shake, shake, shake, shake, shake. And I sent her a picture.
1: So it's all lumpy and...
0: Yeah, it looks like hair gel. I'm not going to lie.
2: Yeah, that doesn't sound great.
0: But I just love strawberry jam right now. I haven't made strawberry jam overnight. So overnight oats tasted like garbage. Wasn't even good.
1: This is quite a jam theory.
0: I am.
1: A jam session. Hot Mics, you were a winner there with your retort of happy. Who do you want to play?
0: Even though that was a lie.
2: Steve.
1: Yeah, at least Kelly's was honest. Hot Wings versus Steve.
2: I am happy.
1: The thing that instantly bores me is
3: baseball
1: this.
3: Talk.
1: This? I think that was a tie.
2: Which, actually, yeah, that's not true. I actually enjoyed doing this.
3: See, he just admitted to lying, so I
0: won. Again. You asked him earlier, are you happy?
2: No, I was happy. You know, that was true. I was being honest
0: answer.
2: Just now when I said that was dishonest.
3: Are you going to put up with this? Just lie after lie after lie.
1: I am. So yeah. That's a tie. We're going to go again.
2: Yeah,
1: I'll change my mind in a second if I don't like something.
2: Right. He appreciates my honesty about my dishonesty.
0: Hot Wings versus... He just admitted to lying
1: again.
0: Yeah,
1: you can't stop doing it.
0: No.
1: You're not helping out, making it harder for me. My most recent sex dream was about...
3: Mike Schmidt.
1: Believe it. Hot Wings is out. Did you cry at the end like you did of his baseball career?
2: Yeah, I don't...
3: He left with two very bad knees.
4: And a dream to become a major league baseball player.
2: See, he was dreaming too.
5: I thank God that dream came true.
1: It's the greatest retirement of all time.
2: Yeah.
1: It really is. Yeah. And I don't say that like to embarrass him. It's amazing. He really cared.
3: It's funny. I remember that so clearly from when it happened because he was my favorite baseball player and he retired on my birthday.
1: Oh,
3: or like within like a day. It was either like May 28th or May 29th. Yeah. Oh, rough year.
1: Steve versus Maitland. My favorite non-alcoholic beverage is
3: tea.
1: Is it really tea?
3: Yeah.
1: Oh. And yours is juice, Maitland?
6: Yeah.
3: Not specific enough.
6: I love all juices. I'm a juicy gal.
2: That's the word.
6: Yep.
3: Okay.
2: That's juicing what everybody's up. Talking about. Hey, you see this juicy gal.
1: All right, juicy gal, Maitland. Who do you want to play?
6: Tommy.
1: Maitland and Tommy. I'll tell you what I judge people for. It's
6: juicing.
7: Oh, that was early.
6: It was.
7: Teeth.
1: Teeth is your answer?
7: Yep.
1: You judge people for teeth?
7: Yeah.
3: Kind of like they cut you off. I feel like you were about to say something else, right?
1: Oh, yeah. I judge people for lots of hours based on
7: teeth.
1: Mm-hmm. Boy, Maitland, strong recovery.
6: Yeah.
1: I mean, you did bring juicing back.
6: I did.
1: Maitland's like, I'm going to play the hits. Everything is juice related. Tommy, you're playing against Kelly.
7: Okay.
1: The perk of being my significant other would be?
7: Lots to do.
0: Face parties.
7: Oh. That was better.
1: Yeah, but you were faster.
7: Yeah, it was. Not a good thing.
6: Lots to do.
2: You didn't say lots of crap things to do.
7: Lots to do.
3: Like kind of slurpy, too.
1: So wet.
7: I know, my tongue got in the way.
2: Yeah. Tommy's juicy, too.
1: That's what she said.
3: Why should you date Tommy?
7: Lots to do.
1: Tommy versus Steve. My first date deal breaker is
3: not enough.
7: Underwear.
1: What happened?
7: I don't know. I kind of thought we were saying the same thing there.
1: Yeah, and both started, stopped, and then finished at the same time. I think you're married now.
7: I think that's how it usually goes, right, Steve?
2: Yeah. So Steve said not enough underwear. I think is what you said.
3: Yeah,
2: and Tommy said stuff to do again.
7: Not enough stuff to do.
2: Oh,
3: I like
2: enough.
3: My ladies to be underweared up for our first date.
1: How do you
3: date?
1: Bring that up on a first date, Steve?
3: I make sure that they know about it in advance.
1: Like on Mad Men, you hold them down and check?
3: I say, you got enough underwear on?
2: You want something else in the way?
1: Creepy.
2: Yeah.
1: Tommy, are all of your dating things about having things to do?
7: I think it's important to have things to do.
1: Okay.
7: Right, guys?
1: Steve versus Hot Wings. My favorite thing to do after midnight is...
3: Go to a football game.
1: I'm going to go ahead and say that eat is more plausible and faster than go to a football game after midnight because there are no football
3: games
1: to go
3: Exactly. I've been dying to go to one.
1: Oh, that's true. Plus, Hot Wings was a liar earlier. Steve, I award you a victory.
2: Oh,
3: thank you.
2: Come on.
3: Thank you.
1: Steve versus Kelly.
2: Ooh.
1: My old internet username was
3: Ranger Boy.
1: Ranger Boy and
0: Little Bitch. It was actually Little Bitch.
3: I thought you said Glitter Bitch.
2: Oh, that's Maitland.
1: It does seem like yours would have had glitter in the title.
6: It didn't.
1: What was yours? Glitter Elf?
6: No.
1: I know you just told me, but I don't believe you.
6: When I made my first Hotmail, it was M Cocoa Puff. I was cuckoo for Cocoa Puffs.
1: Alex, do you remember yours?
3: I remember all of mine.
2: Mine was, it was Earl Boy.
6: Uh-huh.
2: Or Chris Early.
1: Oh, that's right.
2: Yeah.
1: Earlboy@hotmail.com,
2: uh-huh.
1: Right?
2: Yeah.
1: You still got that email?
2: No. I mean,
1: technically.
2: I never technically closed it, but I'm sure it has long since been deactivated.
3: You should try to sign in.
2: Yeah. I think I did at some point. I did try to sign in, but I didn't remember what my password was anyway. So long gone.
1: All right. Kelly, yours was, we heard. Tommy, what was yours? Your first internet username.
7: Yeah, that was for Club Penguin, and it was Tom Thbomb because I forgot the E in the.
3: Tom Thbomb.
2: Tom Thbomb. It was supposed to be Tom the Bomb.
7: Yeah.
8: That's so great.
1: It's so on brand.
7: I know. I loved it.
1: Tom Thbomb.
7: And then the password was Clones Rule 1 because I love Star Wars and the Clones Rule.
3: Somebody's going to log into that
7: again. Club Penguin is long dead, unfortunately.
2: Mm. Yeah.
1: But what was Club Penguin?
2: Yeah.
7: Where you were a penguin. Did you play Club Penguin?
6: Mm-hmm.
2: Yeah.
6: Okay.
2: Hell
6: yeah.
7: Did you ever play the game with you threw big packages of coffee beans, you had to stack them all up?
6: Yeah.
7: Yeah.
6: I was a bad bitch at the fishing game.
7: Oh, I bet. Dude, that was a good one. Yeah.
2: That sounds like their servers were located in a pizza place in Baltimore.
7: God, I loved
3: ping pong or whatever it was called.
1: Let's see. Who won?
7: I don't even know who won.
3: Oh, I believe I did.
1: Kelly did.
6: Okay.
1: Sure.
6: I don't even know I played.
1: Kelly versus Maitland. My life motto is
6: pickle it up. Going.
1: Maitland said,
6: pickle it up.
1: Pickle it up?
6: Yeah. I love anything that's pickled. Anytime I see anything, I go, pickle it up.
1: That. You have said that.
2: Yeah.
3: And Kelly's was keep on going.
6: Yep.
1: That's good.
0: Don't take a toaster bath.
1: All right. That was a tie. My kryptonite is
0: toasters and bathtubs.
1: That worked really. That was like a baton handoff. Maitland just mumbled a buzz sound.
6: I said sneakers.
1: You did?
6: Mm-hmm.
2: That's your kryptonite?
6: Mm-hmm.
2: You get weak kneed when you see a good pair of sneakers?
6: I do. Yeah.
1: Which brand? New Balance?
2: Yeah.
6: No, I'm a Puma person.
1: Yeah.
7: Meow.
1: Kelly, who do you want to play?
0: I'll take on Hot Wings, the liar.
1: Kelly versus Hot Wings.
2: Oh, I don't like that.
1: I am in the top 100% of
0: pasta penises.
2: I guess not getting enough sleep.
1: Mm. I mean, technically, we can't ask you any more questions about
2: pasta penises.
1: Not your, the pasta penis.
0: Yeah.
1: And it is plausibly correct.
0: Uh-huh.
6: Mm. Weenie linguine.
0: Uh-huh. That's what I've been suffering from.
2: Yeah.
0: It's just wet and damp and noodly. Bleh.
1: Kelly versus Maitland. My favorite
2: penny.
1: My favorite four-letter word that's not a swear word is?
6: Dang.
0: That's a good one.
6: Good.
1: I think that's still kind of a swear.
0: Mm.
6: What?
1: It's a swear derivative.
6: Crap.
1: Still the same?
2: That's even worse.
6: Foot.
1: There you go.
0: Okay.
1: You can't say a swear adjacent.
8: What?
1: Maitland versus Steve. My favorite slang word for penis is?
3: The big guy.
2: Dong and the big guy.
6: Hey,
3: but it's got to be said like the big guy.
2: Yeah, you got to move your eyebrows a lot when you say it.
3: Yeah, bounce your head back and forth. Yeah, the big guy.
1: Have you ever referred to your penis by any name?
2: As the big guy?
3: No.
2: Like boss man?
3: Boss hog.
6: Here's my cheaper creeper.
0: Yeah. Anybody want to raise?
2: Like Constable Ridges. Oh man, I just think of stupid stuff.
3: I see a constable.
2: Ah, because it sounds more cool than just officer.
3: Yeah, it's actually the conquistador.
1: Tommy, you seem like a guy who would have a whimsical name for your penis.
7: Oh, yes. This is Signor Big Boy.
1: Signor Big Boy?
7: Signor Big Boy.
3: You mean like Senor?
7: No, no, no.
3: Signor. Signor. Okay.
1: Okay. What is the derivative of that?
7: Oh, Signor.
2: Oh, no.
6: Makes sense.
2: I understand the root word.
7: Pretty sure I don't think I stumbled at all there.
3: Our fault.
7: Honestly, it is. I'll explain it to you, but that'd be a lot.
0: I think you should give your penises lady names, like Patricia.
7: That's my mother's name.
0: I know.
3: You ready for Patricia?
2: Maybe not yours.
1: Hot Wings or Steve will call theirs Patricia.
7: Okay, good.
1: Then you can choose one of their mother's names. No.
7: What is your guys'? I don't even...
2: Mine is also Patricia.
7: Oh,
0: is it really? No.
3: No, it's Barbara.
0: Oh, see, that's a good one, too. Carol, Barbara, and Patricia.
1: Yeah.
0: What's your mom's name?
1: Joyce.
3: Joyce.
0: Joyce? Yes. Joyce the penis? Are you serious? It's so good.
2: Yeah, that is funny now, is it?
1: No, it's still pretty funny. Still think it's funny. I'm not saying she is one. I'm just saying someone else has the same name.
2: Yeah, I mean, it does happen.
0: Oh, my God. What if, like, how women have to take their husband's name as their last name? Boys had to name their penis after their mom.
7: Oh, my God. I have a big mouthful of Patricia.
1: Oh, man. Is that your way of saying you have a big hog?
7: You said that. Thank you. Putting words in my mouth, too, are you?
1: It's a small, small mouth. Yeah. It's like a tiny goldfish.
2: She's never used the derivative, but I think I'd have to call mine Babs.
6: Yeah.
7: Pat.
1: On the way, the $1,000 Minute of Mayhem.
3: Choice.
1: Caller 10 1-800-947-3979.
0: It just sounds like such a pleasant penis.
6: It does.
0: Joyce. Joyce. Like it Carol does. Carol sounds a little like a plump penis. You know?
1: Carol wants to talk to the manager.
0: Yeah. Barbara
1: about the humidity
0: seems,
1: in
3: Joyce,
1: this place.
3: Yeah, Joyce. Because it's so close to joyous.
0: Yeah.
2: Oh. You know?
0: Patricia seems like she might be a little bossy. And then Barbara just seems like she's probably very clean cut and nice.
2: Yeah.
1: Barbara doesn't like to do anything out of the ordinary.
2: Yeah. Good and satisfying.
1: Yeah. And Barbara just wants to go number one on you.
0: Yeah. But Babs is.
2: Wait, what?
0: Exactly. But Babs. I mean, when you say Babs, though, it changes it.
2: Babs wants
0: freak.
2: To urinate. Yes. Yeah. Oh, yeah.
0: Babs like golden showers. Barbara. Yeah. Pure showers.
2: Yeah.
1: And Kelly, what do you call yours? The major cheese log?
0: Yeah. People saluted. It's so good. Just kidding. Sorry, Dad.
1: Yeah, no one salutes you. 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Feels weird. Mm-hmm. Not going to lie. More on the way. 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
1: 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I don't want you to tell me. I don't want Paul to tell me. I don't even want Ringo to tell me later in an email. Your mic's off. 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
1: 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It's a fact. 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

0: Shania Twain, still part of one of the most remarkable turnarounds when her husband cheated on her with another woman, and then she ended up marrying that woman's husband.
1: Mm-hmm. Yeah, yeah.
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3: Mm-hmm. Didn't they go on double dates?
0: I think they probably did before that happened.
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0: We're good couple. Yeah, mm-hmm. What you said that I was just later saying.
1: Yeah.
3: 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Go ahead.
0: No, it doesn't. We've determined that over and over. 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
19: So, apparently what they're finding is, the headline says, there's no safe way to do it. The rapid rise and horrifying risks of blank during sex. Anyone want to hazard a guess?
20: Vaping.
19: Vaping during sex. No, that is not
20: no.
19: it.
21: Holding your breath.
19: You're on the right track.
21: Choking.
19: Choking.
20: Oh. Mm.
19: Now thought to be the most second common cause of stroke in women under 40.
21: Jeez.
19: It also has, in past cases, led to difficulty swallowing, incontinence, seizures, memory problems, depression, anxiety, and miscarriage. How has this extreme practice been normalized? That's their cut line. I would go ahead and guess that it has something to do with the proliferation of pornography and how it happens all the time in that. Now, I'm not judging anyone. If you're someone who likes it or whatever, that's your thing. Your bedroom, your thing. Lots of people do dangerous things. People smoke, people drink, people speed, whatever. But that's probably why, right? Doesn't that make sense?
21: I mean, yeah. Maybe. I mean, the first time I ever heard of anything like that, it was Michael Hutchence from NXS. He was doing it to himself with autoerotic

0: Stop it.
1: What if Hot Wings goes home and it's said to him, let's try it. And then Hot Wings comes back tomorrow. Because this happens with Hot Wings all the time. He always tries new things and comes back and tells us about it.
2: Oh, yeah.
1: And then, and then comes back and goes, I was wrong. I got choked out three times yesterday.
2: Yeah, by the end of the week, he's coming in wearing leather pants with like whips and chains.
3: I think I'm into this.
1: He's got those things, those rings inserted in his back so he can hang from the ceiling.
2: Yeah, that's Hot Wings.
3: Yeah. You know, it's just likely a fetish I haven't discovered yet. I just didn't know I wanted it until it happened on accident that time.
4: Oh, people can do that.
2: I'm impressed, but also grossed out at the same time.
4: Yeah.
3: I think to myself, I'm sorry that you had such a weird relationship with your dad.
2: It is indicative.
1: Often seems so.
4: Yeah. I did meet somebody when I was on vacation. They had tons of piercings. They were just a bartender, right? And I asked them, because I get piercings when I go on vacation, where they went. And they were like, oh, cheers to your childhood trauma. And I was like, oh, this is a childhood trauma. This is like, this is actually pretty recent. And he laughed and he was like, really? I go, oh yeah, 9 of like the 15 holes I have are from the last year and a half of my life. And he looked at me and goes, oh, well, these are all because of my parents.
1: Okay.
4: And I mean, he had like 4 nose bridge piercings and then had 3 piercings on each side of his nostril, multiple eyebrow piercings, had like the piercing, the are they called?
5: Like the cheekbone ones?
4: Yeah, where you can get them like screwed into your skin is how they do it. Yeah, and then his ears were lit up. And I mean, I think it looks cool. I would be afraid to kiss him because he also had tons of stuff on his mouth. But whoever he's with, I'm sure enjoys it.
1: Probably.
4: But it was very, very funny because you saying that just now, Hot Wings. I'm like, yeah. I haven't gotten to where I'm putting rings in my back yet, but one more failed relationship and I'm there.
1: Kelly's one catfishing away from being a suspension bridge.
4: Yeah, so I'm not downloading dating apps, guys. I'm running out of room for piercings.
1: Mm-hmm. This text from a guy, I've never felt comfortable hitting or choking a woman during sex, but man, I love being slapped hard across the face when she's on top. I think that, yeah, that sort of humiliation or whatever.
3: Yeah, sometimes, yes, it's, submitting.
1: Knock yourself out. If everybody's on board and you know that, knock yourself out. Or don't get knocked out.
3: Knock yourself
2: out. Bad choice of words.
3: That's an interesting way to do it.
1: Not the best offering I've had. But, you know, another great idea. Ruined by me. More next. It is the Free Beer and Hot Wings Show.
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2: Remember the whole thing about your porn name is the road you grew up on, mm-hmm. and your first name is your first pet. So my porn name was Buffy Freeland.
9: One of the other combos was like your middle name and the road you grew up on. So yeah. That one was great for me because mine was Nick Seminole. And that's pretty good. Yeah, that sounds like a good porno name.
8: Yeah. Yeah.
2: The one they had today was simple. It's your rap name. It's Lil. And then the reason you went to a hospital the last time. So I'm Lil Colonoscopy.
20: Oh, sweet. Lil Fart Attack.
21: I'm Lil Cyst.
20: Lil Cyst. Not Lil Cyst. Lil Cyst.
21: That's so bad.
20: What about you, Hot Wings?
21: He's blowing beans.
9: I think mine would also be Lil Colonoscopy.
22: No, I take it back. I'm Lil Shingles.
2: This man is introducing his girlfriend. Not sure how long they've been dating. I think some time, because I doubt this guy leads with this information. But it's a little surprising because he's introducing his girlfriends to his hobby. But I don't think he'd call it a hobby.
9: Okay.
2: I think he'd call it his friends.
23: Is it, he's introducing her to the real him.
2: Yes.
23: That's the feeling I got.
24: Mike's girlfriend Jody has just arrived for his birthday party.
25: Mike, it's me.
26: Hey, how are you doing?
25: Hi.
24: She's about to meet his dolls for the first time.
23: What? His dolls?
9: His dolls. Yeah, why not? You know, I mean.
2: Okay. Now, I stopped it right here because I didn't want the answer to this question. But I immediately thought, does she know she's meeting dolls at a birthday party? Or does she think there's going to be people there?
25: Oh, look at this. This is sweet.
23: So the table's all set.
21: For four.
23: Ready to go. A couple bottles of wine.
25: Well, let's open the wine.
2: Because I know I'm going to need it.
27: I can handle it. Tell me exactly what's going on. Let me be the judge.
2: Okay, she turned towards the kitchen from the little dining table. Mm-hmm. And then she grabbed the door frame in shock because she caught a glimpse of these dolls.
27: If I can deal with it or not. I gotta know. You know, I don't like being in the dark. I don't like secrets. Oh, God. Oh, my God. Oh, my God.
21: Oh my God.
2: They're seated on his couch.
9: Oh my God. Okay. They're so like, they're like real doll type dolls.
21: And he put the little blowy party things in their mouths.
9: They have party hats on.
2: I don't know why.
9: Their legs are spread out wide. They sit like truckers.
23: They're a little too reclined.
9: Yeah.
21: Yeah. They look like they're in a usable position.
2: Yeah.
21: You know what I mean?
2: The brr things that Maitland described, that makes it so much creepier. I don't know why, because they're creepy anyway, because their chests are too big, their legs are spread, like you said, and they're dolls.
9: It also can't feel very good in that they do not share body types.
2: You mean the girlfriend
9: and
2: dolls?
9: The dolls, yeah.
2: No, they are not similar in any way.
9: No.
27: Oh, my God. Oh, my God, Michael. Is this it? Are these the two you have?
26: No, there's more.
27: There's more?
9: Yeah.
27: How many do you have?
26: Eight.
21: Eight?
9: Oh, my gosh.
2: He's in like an apartment.
21: That's a lot.
23: Oh, no. That means if you open up a closet, they're just going to fall out.
21: They got a bedroom.
2: I bet you they do. And I bet they're hanging from the ceiling from hooks.
9: Yeah, they're in all the positions ready to go.
27: How many?
26: Eight.
27: Eight?
21: Girl, run. Run away.
9: Oh my God.
27: You have eight?
2: Are they all like weird ladies?
21: Her hand's on backwards.
2: Oh,
9: it's all pretty screwed up. It's definitely twisted in the wrong way.
2: I bet you that's for a very specific reason.
23: Uh-huh.
21: Yeah, what is he doing to these girls?
9: It's very messed up. Wow. Okay.
23: Aren't these things super expensive?
2: I thought they were like 10 grand a piece.
9: I don't think they're cheap.
23: Dude, sell them. You could buy a house or at least have a good down payment. Never mind.
2: Who's going to buy them?
23: That's not his priority.
2: You're not selling them for 10 grand.
9: No.
27: Over how many? How long? A period of time?
26: Oh, I have no idea.
21: Yeah, you do.
9: You would have a general idea,
2: right?
9: Yeah.
27: Do you use all eight?
26: Not at one time.
9: Not at one time, says he.
1: Be pretty tired, wouldn't it?
3: You can tell she hates it.
1: You can see it now.
9: Gross.
27: I need a beer. I like that he talked to me about it.
23: Oh, God.
9: Okay, so he's carrying one in now, like you would carry a woman over the threshold after your wedding in the 1950s.
4: Or like you would carry a sex doll to the table to meet your girlfriend.
9: Yeah, that's,
4: who you probably can't have sex with.
9: Carrying the sex doll like he's carrying a sleeping child from the car to their bed.
4: Oh, God. That is even creepier that way. Yeah.
27: It's just a part of who he is. And I don't have a problem with this whatsoever.
9: Really? Okay, well, I mean, she's trying to appear like cool and collected because there's a camera involved.
21: This is a Renaissance painting. I want somebody to paint like a very artsy version of this.
4: So we're looking at a side view, the two plastic rubber women sitting, legs still spread. That's a perma location.
9: Uh-huh. Yeah.
4: Their hooters pointing directly at the table, their arms at their sides and their heads tilted back for chugging with their party hats on still, while he and the woman sit together at the other two spots of the table with a festive banner hanging off. And
9: it's making me upset that they're using a table runner, but you would use that type of a runner on a rectangular table, not a small round table. So it's all wrong. And
4: that's the part that makes you uncomfortable.
9: this whole scene could not be more early 90s. Like the rattan furniture and the garbage on the walls and the ugly carpets.
23: You referring to them as hooters too is so apt in this scenario.
9: Yeah, the one on the left has like perky boobs. The one on the right has jugs.
4: He ordered the boobs like the first time they let you build a character on video games. And you're like, I'm going to give her giant boobs. Yeah.
23: Give me the gazongas.
9: Yeah, exactly. You're right. This is exactly how I would have built a female wrestler on a video game.
4: When they first made that a possibility, like, you can control the boobs.
9: Except she would have also been 7.5 feet tall.
27: Because I know when I come over, it'll be all about me.
9: Will it? Because it's not right now.
27: I'm perfectly fine with it.
23: No, look at that. That's like,
9: that's
23: a stare. That's a sad stare.
9: I'm perfectly okay with it.
4: No, you're right.
9: Pursing her lips.
4: Kelly, you said her body language says the, and boy, that one.
9: Yeah.
4: See, between the monotone and then her pursed lips and.
3: Well, then her hands, too, when she first saw him, she immediately, like, clenches her fist. And I don't know, his name's Rob.
4: Yeah, I think so.
3: She's like, Rob, and she clenches her fist. And then when he's talking to her, she's rubbing her hands together the whole time. Mm-hmm. There's, like, this weird nervousness of,
4: all sorts
3: like
4: of...
3: Hot Wings said, mm-hmm. I'm in front of a camera. I want to be polite. I want to be accepting. But this is where you draw the line from, okay, I can be accepting to, okay, you can do this. This is totally allowed. I don't have to date you, though.
9: Yeah, I think her facial expression to me screams, I wish my self-esteem was higher, but it's not. And I'm not sure I can do better than this creep, but I hate every part of this.
4: He's probably very sweet.
9: Well, he might be. I mean,
4: probably willing to carry her anywhere he goes. He's totally used to it.
9: Yeah. I mean, he's probably pretty strong in that way.
4: If they do have sex, she doesn't have to do any work. Mm-mm. If that's her thing, she wants to just lay
23: good
4: there.
23: Point.
4: Kelly, you meet someone. Man or woman, but it's going to be a man in this case because women wouldn't buy those, I don't think.
3: Okay.
4: How many is an acceptable number to find out they have?
3: I wouldn't.
4: So not even one.
9: So none, none is the correct answer.
3: I know guys that have bought like blow up ones for bachelor parties or birthday parties that are funny.
23: Totally
3: and
23: different.
3: That way, that's so different because it's a joke. But if you have one of these and we're dating, and it's to the point where you're throwing a little party so I can meet them.
4: Yes.
3: Yeah, no. And if you have one in general, like, again, you are allowed to do that. I'm not going to date you.
9: Even a funny one, though, that's like a cheap blow up one. If you're post college and you still have it after a bachelor. Well, honestly, even if you're throwing a bachelor party and you're at an age and you still think that that's all right, like that's your funny. This is going to be great. We're going to blow up sheep. And you're 38. Like, maybe no. I'd throw a red flag on that one.
4: Just
9: throw
4: a flag on
3: the play. Toss afterwards, like you said, like they kept it to be like, hey, look how funny this was 10 years ago. Okay, toss it.
4: And I thought it was remarkable in that he definitely acknowledged, like when she said, Do you use them all at once? He goes, well, I'd be pretty tired. I mean, yeah, to me, that means
5: he goes,
3: he uses
4: she knows is she knows he's using them.
5: Oh, yeah. Well, he said that. I mean, he said not all at once.
4: Yeah.
5: So he's using them. Gross.
4: Back in a minute. 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
5: 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It certainly hasn't been edited.
6: They're always too small for my liking.
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4: We're going
5: to
4: give you two social behaviors or two things that someone might do. You tell me which one is worse. Sort of like, you know,
6: okay,
4: the optometrist game. A or B. Ready?
6: Yeah.
4: Hotwings, you're first.
6: Okay.
4: Taking credit for someone else's work or playing loud videos on your phone without headphones in public.
6: Oh, boy. I'm going to have to say the second one because that affects more people. The first person is a really annoying, awful person. But that affects less people typically.
4: But it affects the one person way more than just a noisy phone.
6: It does. But I have been affected by that far less than noisy video person at usually at the airport.
4: Maybe you just don't have any good ideas or work that anyone wants to take credit for.
6: Oh, that's 100% true.
4: Yeah. Okay. Yeah, anyone disagree with Hot Wings?
8: I think video games being loud, any sort of video on your phone being loud is worse.
4: It is annoying.
6: It's really obnoxious.
8: I hate it.
4: It's sad to say, we are more accepting as a society with someone else trying to take credit for someone else's work.
8: Yeah.
4: Because we're more used to it. But man, those people that are at the airport that are like, what? Tell Janet I need to get milk on the way home. That has an amplifier, ma'am. Or sir.
6: It sounds weird, but I have more respect for somebody who intentionally is a butthead than an oblivious person. I hate clueless people where they just go through life unaware of any of their surroundings. They're the people who leave their shopping cart in the middle of an aisle while they're shopping.
8: Oh, you're good.
6: They're the people who just merge without looking, who, you know what I mean? Like they are, like they're just like walk through haplessly clueless all the time. I hate those people. I find them so aggravating.
4: Kelly, what's worse? Leaving gross food messes in shared spaces or ghosting people instead of being honest about your feelings?
8: Food, for sure. That attracts flies. That's so terrible. I hate that.
4: Flies are worse than just ghosting someone?
8: Yeah, grow up. Clean up after yourself. What are you talking about? Ghosting somebody like that could hurt somebody's feelings, but I mean, at least you didn't have to clean up somebody else's mess. I don't like that. And in a shared space, you're just going to leave your to-go box in there, really? No. Mm-mm. That's worse, for sure.
4: Really? What if it was happening to you? Would you rather have gross food left in your whatever or be ghosted?
8: Be ghosted. Because then I'm never going to see that person again. Chances are I probably live with the person who's leaving food around in the common areas.
4: I kind of agree.
8: The person who ghosted.
4: Do you all agree?
6: I don't agree at all.
4: Oh, because you're anti-ghosting?
6: Oh,
4: 100%. Because Kelly didn't say goodbye on a text message.
6: Yeah. So. No, but this isn't about, but it's not about Kelly. But when somebody ghosts you and there's that no closure, like that can leave you feeling empty and awful for days, weeks, months even. Like, it's a really awful thing to do to a human being. And it's one thing if you've gone on a date and then they ghost you. Like, that's not that, you're not that invested. But if it's been like a certain amount of time and you're invested and then they ghost you, that's way worse. Like, I get aggravated at the people who leave dirty dishes in this sink here where I go to rinse a cup and I can't even get my own cup in there to rinse it because other people's dishes are there. I go, clean your own dish.
4: Whenever people leave dishes in there, I always wonder who they think is washing them.
6: Right. Because there are. When is this happening?
4: There are no.

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13: Think about the worst place you can get locked in somewhere or locked out, even when it's not your fault. It can be stupidly embarrassing because it's out of the ordinary. It's worse when it's your fault.
14: Oh, sure.
13: Because only the dumbest of the dumb get locked in somewhere or locked out because of themselves. And that means we're all the dumbest of the dumb, because I think everybody's done it at some point.
15: Mm-hmm. Yeah, I locked myself out of my old car with it running in the street.
14: Yeah.
13: That's an extra level of bad, because you just got to watch the gas run out.
15: Yep. Yeah, it was. I backed it out of the driveway to clean snow off of it, and then I was going to shovel some of the snow out of the driveway while it warmed up out in the street. Mm-hmm. And it was early morning, so I just backed it out. And I lived in a cul-de-sac at the time, so it was kind of right in the middle of it.
13: Oh, yeah.
15: Mm-hmm. I was like,
13: really screwed.
15: I'm going to go shovel some snow real quick so people can get out. And then just left it running. And yeah, it took an hour and a half for AAA to show up and use that little, like, it looked like the thing that they used to take your blood pressure, like the blood pressure cuff that they stick in between the door and inflate it just enough so they can stick a stick in there and hit the lock button.
13: Oh, yeah. So I think this is the worst. The absolute worst. I don't understand it exactly, but this from Seattle at SeaTac, their airport, or San Diego, I guess, one or the other, and Southwest Airlines. No joke, this text. A passenger got off a plane with no one else still on board and shut the door. Like, last one out, shut the door. Like, I didn't even know that was possible to be on the plane. The door locked. The pilot had to crawl through the cockpit window to get inside the airplane and then open the door again so everyone could then board the next flight. So there it is. There's a pilot when they've got the stairs up to the window, the window pulled open, and he's crawling through the window, which is just large enough for his childbearing hips to fit through.
15: I'm surprised that you could open those windows from the outside.
14: Maybe it was, maybe it was just slightly cracked.
13: Maybe it was a jar
14: something.
13: When they landed or something.
14: Yeah, because they do open.
15: Yeah.
13: So you can open the window from the outside, but not the door? That's weird, right?
14: But I'm more concerned
13: about people opening the door on the inside, frankly. No one's going to open the door from the airplane while you're flying.
15: How did they close that door, too? Because normally when the door is open, then the jetway is pushed right up against the door.
14: I don't know. I mean, I don't know. If I was the last person on a plane, it would never occur to me to go, well, I'm the last one here. I should shut the door. Like, I'd be like, oh, my God, I'm the last one on the plane. I got to get out of here.
13: I certainly am not closing the door, though. Yeah.
14: Yeah, I mean, I assume when they taxied the plane in or whatever that they had opened up the windows.
13: Mm-hmm.
14: But even so, to have to climb inside. But I've often wondered that, kind of like school buses. Like, I go, well, those open and close from the inside. They just leave the door open all night? How does that work?
15: Do they not lock?
14: Because if they're latched inward, then you can't just push them in.
13: Right. Here's one that would be embarrassing. I was locked out of my car in the parking lot of an adult bookstore in the seediest part of Kalamazoo, Michigan. I was 19. My best friend was with me, and we called her mom because my parents were really judgmental and would have flipped.
14: That's the one. Outside of a sketchy place, or if you're a cop who locks himself out of a cop car. Or even worse, a locksmith who locks themselves out of their own van with all their lock stuff on the inside. Yeah. Like, that would be really embarrassing.
15: Just out of reach.
14: You're like, oh, my God.
13: Let's see. I was locked inside a touchless car wash at the Citgo in Mount Pleasant, Michigan, where Hot Wings and I went to college. Okay. It was a near winter and cold, so the door would close during washes to keep stuff from freezing. I pulled in and the doors closed. The wash never started. I didn't want to get out for fear that it would start washing the car while I was out and snap my door up.
14: Yeah.
13: So I called my mom, who then called the gas station, and an employee had to come out and let me out of the car wash.
15: Called your mommy.
13: Did your mommy call for you?
15: Why didn't you just call the gas station if you could call your mommy?
13: This one.
14: I don't know how to look things up.
13: 10 years ago, I had a heart attack and my wife drove me to the hospital. And somehow when I climbed out, I locked the car while it was still running. So we were locked out of the car while I was potentially dying. And my wife had to wait by the car for roadside service with the car running while worrying as I was being rushed into the hospital to be saved.
15: All right, that's bad.
13: Do you think he lived?
15: No.
14: No. Dead as a door now.
13: 1-800-947-3979. Trying to look for the one from a cop. Here it is. I'm a cop. I got locked out of my marked patrol car at a busy gas station while blocking the pumps. The manager was screaming at me for the full 12 minutes it took for another patrol car to bring me a spare key for mine.
14: He was yelling at you. Get away from the pump.
13: Like you did it on purpose.
14: Oh, man. Wait, that's got to make you feel low in your... You're a cop getting screamed at by a gas station attendant.
13: This person writes from the 607. When I was in college, I had locked myself out of my bedroom when I went to take a shower. Because I walked to the shower in my boxers, I didn't have any clothes. I then had to walk across the quad in my boxers during the middle of the day to get the RA to unlock my bedroom, as I also left my phone in there as well.
14: Oh, no. Yeah, that's bad. That's way worse than...
13: Which one's the worst? I think the pilot.
15: Yeah, definitely.
14: No, because it wasn't the pilot's fault.
13: No, that's true.
14: Like, when you're the cop who locks your own keys in your running cruiser, that's pretty bad. That would be really embarrassing. Having to walk across a quad in your boxer shorts and during, like, class scheduling time, that'd feel pretty stupid. Even if, you know, people see dumb things on a college campus, It'd still be very embarrassing to be the one,
13: right?
15: This text, my four-year-old daughter locked herself in her locker at preschool, and it wasn't until the teacher across the hall heard screaming and crying that she was let out. That's traumatizing right there.
14: Oh, yeah. You think you're going to die there.
13: This one in West Michigan. My son locked himself on the elevator at our church for 2 hours. He put his foot in the door as it closed because he wanted to see what the parts looked like between the two doors. It took a technician forever to come and help him get out because it was Sunday, you know, church time, and they don't normally work on Sundays. He really was freaking out by the end of the time. Lesson very learned.
14: That's how we got stuck in the elevator that time. It wasn't a kid's foot, but it was that old nun's wheelchair wheel.
13: I bet it's the same one that Nick from Minnesota was going to yell at.
14: Probably. It held that inner door open just enough that it freaked the elevator out.
15: Didn't somebody's bag break too?
13: She was talking about her colostomy needing to be changed, but it smelled like it burst at some point.
14: It was not great for anyone involved.
13: This one, totally not me, but a local police officer locked himself in the back seat of his patrol car with a girl he was having an affair with. He was promptly fired. All right, that's going to be really hard to beat. That's a big one. You have made a lot of mistakes there. More next. It is the Free Beer and Hot Wings Show.
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10: Much ballyhoo about this mysterious ring camera footage. Some think it's an alien.
15: Oh, definitely.
10: This is so dumb. This is one of the dumbest aliens. I mean, let's keep an open mind.
14: Okay, yeah. All right. My mind is open.
15: What the heck, man? Don't you believe?
10: Not this time. Some other ones, yes. Not this one.
34: A mysterious figure was spotted near a home in Compton. Take a look at this. Look at the right corner of your screen here. Ring video from Jessica Ortiz's home camera caught someone or something walking by her home.
15: It's 2 aliens.
10: What? Why do you think it's 2?
33: Because one walks by and then another one.
15: Yeah.
34: He said this happened around 1 a.m. on June 5th. Jessica said her two other cameras didn't catch anything and her neighbors didn't.
15: Oh, is it just
14: it's just looping it. Okay. Yeah, yeah.
15: All right. Well, it's one really obvious alien.
10: It's one kid carrying a trash bag so you can't see his face. And he's thinking about robbing the place or something.
15: No, kids in Compton don't take the garbage.
14: Yeah, I don't know.
10: Don't say he's taking the garbage out.
14: Is that true? I didn't know that. Yeah, I mean, it looks a lot like the alien from American Dad.
34: Noticed anything either. Paranormal investigator Zach Baggins also weighed in on the footage.
15: Zach Baggins. Why was he not on your Mount Rushmore yesterday?
33: You know what? He should have been.
15: Zach Baggins, the paranormal investigator?
33: It's unclear how to say his name. He says Baggins. Everybody else reads it as Baggins. I think to make him sound a little more ridiculous.
14: Well, I guess if it's spelled like Bilbo Baggins, then I can see why people would just think that.
33: But right. Zach Baggins, he's going to weigh in.
3: I was sitting in my son's room with my son. We were staring at each other like, what do we do? We didn't even know what to do. Like, I'm not going to call the police. I'm not going to go outside.
10: Just
3: I guess
10: stupid.
3: I'm going to have to live with the doubt.
15: So I'll just call the news station.
14: Yeah, yeah. I'll just make sure everyone knows I'm kind of goofy.
3: I'm not checking.
4: I wouldn't see there's anything to worry about, but I cannot conclude.
14: Oh, man, is this guy cool.
33: There he is.
4: This is a hoax. After seeing that footage, that's for sure.
10: Steve, Jessica, that fraud just said this is a fraud.
14: Yeah, he just said it's a hoax.
15: I don't know, man.
10: How many frauds to make unfraud?
15: Look at it, though. It's so obvious.
34: And Jessica said some people think it's a child, a mariachi, or even a large
14: mariachi. Mariachi. Oh, now I get it. That's a mariachi.
10: I don't understand. Why would anyone think it's a... do you mean like the band?
14: Like
10: two guitars?
15: I never knew that mariachi described the people. I always thought that that was like a style of music.
10: There has to be something that I'm missing.
14: Well, a person who plays it, it is a mariachi.
10: Yeah, okay. Just the way.
14: But that doesn't look like that at all. It doesn't look like a guy in a fancy suit with a sombrero. See,
10: that's the way all music works. Remember when the Bee Gees were just called a disco?
15: I believe, man.
10: Garth Brooks, he's a country.
15: Mm-hmm. Mm-hmm.
10: He is, so, yeah, this is a mariachi. Walking through someone's yard at 2:30 in the morning. Looking like an alien. It's the most obvious explanation.
14: Yeah, it certainly doesn't look like, I don't know, it's been tampered with footage at all.
10: Yeah.
14: Like somebody added something later.
10: It's definitely an alien or a glass blower going to a glass blowing convention.
34: Or even a large cockatoo. UFO and chemtrail expert.
14: Okay, it might be a cockatoo. I think it's a juggalo with a chemtrail.
10: I think an alien is more believable than some of the things they're saying.
33: It could be
15: Rainbow Bright on a mini horse.
14: We believe it's a sentient lima bean.
10: It's Thumbelina, the world's tiniest horse.
14: It'd be a Smurf.
15: An odd-shaped ice cream sandwich that walks.
14: It's a mobile Rorschach test.
10: Looks like a local woman has found the Arby's oven mitt in her backyard.
34: Oh, and chemtrail expert Mick West believes it's someone playing a prank, saying it doesn't look like a stupid being walking.
14: Okay, so they went to the foremost chemtrail expert and asked him about a vapor on the ground that looks like an alien.
10: Boy, news is dumb.
34: Yeah. Being walking and the lower half is transparent. With no legs.
10: God.
14: Yeah. He also thinks it's most likely somebody playing a prank. So these are people that want to believe and also think it's stupid.
15: Right. That he wants you to think that he wants you to believe, but he doesn't believe that you want to believe. So he's trying to trick you, like reverse psychology.
33: Uh-huh.
14: Mm-hmm.
33: Yeah.
14: Yeah, whoa. Maybe.
10: That was deep. Back in a minute. It is the Free Beer and Hot Wig Show.
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1: It's your friend in the radio business, Wes Nesbitt, and what a day we have for you. It's a new rock weekend, tons of new rock on the way. And I'm also going to tell you about the new trends for Halloween coming up. This is Poppy.

Banana 101.5. It's the freaking weekend. Do whatever you want. Just rock with us. I mean, there aren't any rules on the weekend. Right?

0: Sports Rock Radio, Banana 101.5. We are keeping it fresh and fun this weekend. Yes, it's a new rock weekend. Double doses of new rock all day long. We're going to have a lot of fun. You know, I like to shop early for Halloween, and one of the best places to do that is at whatever kind of, like, home goods store you've got. And specifically, near me, there's a at-home store, which if you don't have one near you, you can find it online, at home. And they get the stuff in really, really early. So I've already made my trip this year, and I noticed an interesting trend. Let's back up a little bit. Over the last few years, there were tons of glitter skulls, and I never quite understood that. What is going on with glitter skulls? Didn't understand it at all. But that trend has finally come to an end, because now the new trend is pink skulls. Pink skulls and full pink skeletons. I don't know whether I am pleased with this development or watch. I would think if somebody was really goth enough to want a skeleton, they'd want a regular-looking skeleton and not a pink one. But then again, there's something a little psycho about it.
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1: Well, we finished up the entries for the trip to Rocklahoma. So what's next? 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So stay close.

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0: Hey, it's Kat Michaels. Join me tonight for Loudwire Weekends. We've got a full show as we go live and loud with three in a row from Def Leppard to celebrate Joe Elliott's 67th birthday tonight. An industrial metal take on a GNR classic for tonight's good cover. Plus, a little gangster rap, punk, reggae, funk for tonight's forgotten song. We're going back to 2000 for that. And I've got new rock from Skillet. All that and more. And it all kicks off tonight at 7 o'clock. I'll see you then for Loudwire Weekends.
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1: That is Architects. On the way on More New Rock from Bill Murray and A Day to Remember, and we're going to talk about the kind of drone that you may want.

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Well, I guess humans have some kind of personal vendetta against bugs. If poison's not enough for you, they're now working on a micro drone that will hunt and kill bugs in your house. Sounds like something that could go horribly wrong at some point, but could be a lot of fun as well. It's a new rock weekend. Here's Bill Murray and A Day to Remember.

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2: 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Dream come true.
4: Yeah, I'm sure. Are you sure this wasn't your grandfather's?
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1: Coming up, more New Rock on this New Rock Weekend. We'll let you know where to get the fastest food. But first, I have a confession. My name is Wes Nessman, and I love the Guns N' Roses album, Chinese Democracy. 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
1: Chili Peppers working on new music. I can't wait till I'm able to say here's the new one because I just love that band. It's a new rock weekend. We're knocking it out with a band called Letdown. This is Do It For The Love. Banana.

We mean waking up is hard. 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

0: It's the Family Values Tribute Night tonight at the Machine Shop. 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

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So much rock has been about to overcoming great odds. So I am so proud of the sisters from Mexico, known as The Warning, for making it to this level. That is Kerosene.

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1: It's a New Rock weekend. We have plenty fresh off the presses, but this one still has that new car smell. It's APC with Starless.

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1: It's your friend in the radio business, Wes Nessman. I hope you are about to have a rockin' lunch hour. I know you are if you stick with me. It is a new rock weekend. We've got all kinds of great stuff coming up. We're going to talk about how there's kind of no danger of foot-in-mouth disease on the way. This is Eva Under Fire with Villainous.

those of you still working this weekend, at least you can do it with All the Rock. You're in the middle of 40 minutes of nonstop rock on Banana 101.5, Flint's Rock Radio.

0: Lance Rock Radio, Banana 101.5. One of the big viral moments of the past week was a woman who was scratching the bottom of her foot, scraping, whatever, with a fork aboard a cruise line. The cruise line people, of course, said they took that fork out of service. They probably, you know, just washed it and put it back. I mean, seriously, which freaks you out more? The thought of somebody scratching their foot with a fork or it being in their mouth? Because I got to tell you, there's a lot more germs in the mouth, and you're sharing that fork with a lot of people. That's why we make detergent.
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We are rolling a new rock weekend. This is the latest from Papa Roach and a fellow by the name of Hanuman Kind. No matter how many times I say that, and even though I know I'm saying it correctly, I don't think I'm ever going to be comfortable with it. Say it with me, Hanuman Kind.

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1: Oh, here's someone picking a fight with Kelly. 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

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It's your friend in the radio business, Wes Nessman. A new rock weekend will expose you to that new Marilyn Manson on the way. Also, we're going to talk about sexy chat time with robots. This is the Foo Fighters.

Banana 101.5. It's the freaking weekend. Do whatever you want. Just rock with us. I mean, there aren't any rules on the weekend. Right?

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1: It's your friend in the radio business, Wes Nessman, and it's also a new rock weekend. On the way, we'll have the latest from Marilyn Manson. Evidently, a lot of people are enjoying some sexy chat time with their AI. I kind of, well, C-blocked myself on this one. Let's say that. My favorite is chat. I did not know about the other, so I really got involved with using chat. But it's cumbersome to keep saying chat GPT. So I had my chat GPT name itself Herman after Herman Munster. So there's not a way or a time that I'm ever going to feel like talking sexy to Herman Munster. So I've kind of kept myself out of the whole sexy chat game accidentally.
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It's a new rock weekend. The new Marilyn Manson sounds a bit restrained to me, but it still works. This is Exit Wounds.

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Woo! We are Banana 101.5, Flint's Rock Radio.

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0: Also performing, Revis. August 14th, it's 40 Below Summer, along with Primer 55. Coming August 27th, it's Ugly Kid Joe. Don't miss Plush, August 28th. It's Adelita's Way, September 11th. 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
1: There is no mistaking the sound of Nickelback. That's Rattle the Cage featuring Sean 5.

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It's a new rock weekend. Got some brand new stuff for you from a band called Autumn Kings. This is Gone, Gone, Gone.

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1: I noticed when the camera was stuck on me that my nips were showing through my shirt. 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I've been staring at your pygmy. 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

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It's your friend in the radio business, Wes Nessman, the salt on your Saturday cracker. Coming up, new rock from Tim Montana and Avatar. We'll also be talking about who you're sharing your bed with. This is the latest from Theory of a Dead Man, Winnebago Laylow.

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0: 20% of people say there's usually one pet sleeping in their bed with them. 10% have multiple. 7% said two pets. 2% said three. 1% said four or more. 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
7: 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Coming August 27th, it's Ugly Kid Joe. 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
1: I'm a big fan of the band Avatar. Have been since the early days. I absolutely love them. And we have some new rock from them coming up. It's called Crying Fire. Hang on and we'll roll that for you.

0: It's the Family Values Tribute Night tonight at the Machine Shop. Hey, it's Maggie Meadows. I will see you when doors open at 7. 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

0: Also performing, Revis. August 14th, it's 40 Below Summer, along with Primer 55. Coming August 27th, it's Ugly Kid Joe. 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It's Adelita's Way, September 11th. 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
1: Meet your friend in the radio business, Wes Nesman. 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

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We're rolling through a new rock weekend. Here's one of my absolute favorites. It's the latest from Avatar called Crying Fire.

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1: I managed to meet up with Brent and the guys from Shinedown this past Thursday night. Talk about a band that deserves their success. This is Young Again.

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1: 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Hey, what's happening? I'm Tony LaBrie. Hope you're having an awesome weekend. You know, it is a new rock weekend. All that new stuff you crave and love. Yeah, we got it for you all weekend long. In the meantime, here's Volbeat.

Banana 101.5. It's the freaking weekend. Do whatever you want. Just rock with us. I mean, there aren't any rules on the weekend. Right?

0: 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The M57 car cruise at Sims Chevrolet on Vienna Road in Clio with Banana 101.5. 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
0: 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August 14th, it's 40 Below Summer, along with Primer 55. Coming August 27th, it's Ugly Kid Joe.
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0: don't miss Plush, August 28th. It's Adelita's Way, September 11th. 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

Flint's Rock Radio, Madonna 101.5. Still waiting to find out who Pearl Jam's new drummer is. They've got a drummer. They're just not going to tell us for a while. They're going to keep it top secret. Well, I guess we don't have too much longer to wait. I guess next month is September. That's when they're going to announce it, because their next show is in California, the Ohana Festival next month. That's when they're going to unveil that new drummer. Hey, it's a new rock weekend. Let's throw down with Poppy.

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0: Flynn's Rock Radio, Banana 101.5. Still a bunch of killer rock shows to see at Pine Knob this summer, including Rob Zombie with Marilyn Manson, The Who, and Orgy on that. That show is going to happen on September 4th.
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From The Offspring to Tom Petty, we got you covered this weekend. It's another 40 minutes of nonstop Banana Rock. Thanks so much for being here this weekend.

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Flynn's Rock Radio, Banana 101.5. It's a new rock weekend, and this next song has been stuck in my head all day, so I'm glad I'm finally playing it. It's Bill Murray with A Day to Remember. Always let you down.

those of you still working this weekend, at least you can do it with all the rock. You're in the middle of 40 minutes of nonstop rock on Banana 101.5, Flint's Rock Radio.

0: 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You know, Thunderstruck, America's AC/DC, they're going to be coming back to the Machine Shop in September. 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The Family Values Tribute Night. 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Maggie's going to be your host. Tickets still available at themachineshop.info or when those doors open up at 7.
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The Family Values Tribute Night goes down tonight at the Machine Shop. I was talking about this a little while ago. 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

0: It's the Family Values Tribute Night tonight at the Machine Shop. Hey, it's Maggie Meadows. I will see you when doors open at 7. 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

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There's Architects with Broken Mirror. You know, Seven Mary Three's Cumbersome came out 30 years ago this year. Technically 32 years ago, because it was on their 1994, like, independent debut album called Churn. It was like a 6-minute song at the time, but they re-released it to rock radio when they got, you know, signed to a major label and everything like that in 96.

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It is a new rock weekend, and this next band, kind of from all over, originally from Texas, but based out of Chicago and Nashville. Now, it's Let Down. Here's Do It For The Love. Man on a

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It's pretty tough to break out as a solo artist in rock. However, there's a couple guys trying to do it. You know, Tim Montana's making a pretty good name for himself. And this guy's fighting like hell to, you know, basically cut through all the noise of everything that's out there. It's a New Rock Weekend with Ryan Purds. Here's Sour.

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Kevin's Rock Radio, Banana 101.5. You know, Nine Inch Nails back in the day always sounded ahead of their time, and I think that's just due to the industrial sound that they had. But it's so funny because they put out new music last year, and this song could have easily been released in the 90s or early 2000s, so it would have been relevant sounding song then as it is today, which is so cool. This was actually from that Tron Ares soundtrack. As alive as you need me to be, Flint's Rock Radio, Banana 101.5.

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0: Flint's Rock Radio, Badano 101.5. There's Rush. They got a couple of shows in Detroit later this month. I'm Tony Labrie. Speaking of shows coming to the area, Pine Knob will feature Five Finger Death Punch in a couple of weeks, and I've got some tickets to that show to give away. I'm going to be out this Tuesday for the M57 car cruise at Sim Chevrolet in Clow. This is really cool. If you got a classic or muscle car, maybe a hot rod, or just a Jeep, truck, motorcycle, you got a custom build, or just something awesome that you want to show off to everybody, bring it out. There's really no rules. Whatever you got, we want to see it. There's going to be food trucks there. I'll have your shot to win those Five Finger Death Punch tickets. It's going to be a lot of fun this Tuesday, 5 to 8, the M57 car cruise at Sim Chevrolet on Vienna Road in Clio with Banana 101.5.
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13: Nathan has taught me to embrace the moment. Age-wise, I mean, I'm in my late 60s. I'm old enough to be his grandfather. Will he be embarrassed to acknowledge me as his dad? I think the most important thing we can do is let them know that they're safe, that they're valued and cared for and loved, and that they're important.
14: I knew I wanted to be adopted by him because of how he taught me to be the person who I am today. And it's coming from a dad that didn't expect to become a dad. And I feel very proud to be his son.
13: That was what he needed. And he was what I needed.

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It is a new rock weekend, so we gotta play the new one from Michigan's own Eva Under Fire, who are out touring with Five Finger Death Punch this summer. Actually, coming to Pine Knob on August 16th, we'll have some tickets for you to score to that show. This song right here features Maria Brink from In This Moment. Check it out.

Everybody here knows how we got this job. But we'll keep doing it till they kick us out. We are Banana 101.5, Flint's Rock Radio.

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0: 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And the best way to enjoy it is with our new rock weekend. Tell me you don't want me around. Cause I always let you down. 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

Flynn's Rock Radio, Banana 101.5. There's Kerosene from The Warning. You know, Pearl Jam bassist Jeff Ament, he's putting out a book. It's like his personal photographs that he's archived over the years. The book is called Since Forever. I guess like 250 of the black and white photos in this book have never been seen before. And it's kind of like a rare and intimate look at Pearl Jam's early years in the 90s. This book is supposed to come out September 25th.

0: 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I died and you watched. 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

Flynn's Rock Radio, Banana 101.5. It's a new rock weekend. This is just basically where we play lots of extra new rock for you. If you're like me and you're a new music junkie, this is where you can really get your fill of it. How about the new one from Atreyu? It's all for you. I did it!

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It's Flint's Rock Radio, Banana 101.5. Hope you're having a kick-ass weekend. Thanks for spending it with us.

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Radio Banana 101.5. It's a new rock weekend. Got the new one here from Papa Roach featuring Hanu Mankind. Yeah, I had to practice that a few times before I went on the air the other day. That's for sure. Check it out. Here's See You in Hell.

Banana 101.5. It's the freaking weekend. Do whatever you want. Just rock with us. I mean, there aren't any rules on the weekend. Right?

0: Flynn's Rock Radio, Banana 101.5. Did you ever go to the Family Values Tour back in the day? I went back in, I want to say it was 2000 with Eminem. Remember, it was Eminem, Limp Bizkit, Papa Roach, and Exhibit, if I'm not mistaken, right? I think so. That sounds familiar anyway. Well, tonight we're going to be paying tribute to Family Values with a tribute night with tributes to Korn, Disturbed, and Deftones. Maggie will be your host. Doors are actually going to be opening up here at 7 o'clock, and I just got word, lots of tickets still available for tonight.
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Lynn's Rock Radio, Banana 101.5. Even though Candlebox put out a farewell album a few years ago, they just couldn't call it quits. It's in their blood, thankfully. They are going to be coming back in 2027 with a new album.

0: It's the Family Values Tribute Night tonight at the Machine Shop. Hey, it's Maggie Meadows. I will see you when doors open at 7. Bands tonight include Freak on a Leash, a tribute to Korn, Stupefy, a tribute to Disturbed, and Koi no Yokan, a tribute to Deftones. 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

Flint's Rock Radio, Banana 101.5, from Breaking Benjamin to Rage Against the Machine. I'm Tony LaBrie. We're just kicking off 40 minutes of nonstop weekend rock. Thanks for spending it with us.

Flynn's Rock Radio, Banana 101.5. You know, Rob Zombie and Marilyn Manson are doing a co-headlining summer tour. They're bringing along The Who and Orgy and coming to Pine Knob September 4th. And yeah, we've definitely got tickets to give away to that one for sure. We'll get you hooked up as we get a little closer. It's a new rock weekend. Here's the new one from Manson. It's Exit Wound.

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Foo Fighters taking the stage at Ford Field on Thursday. Congrats to all of our winners that scored tickets yesterday, part of our Foo Friday. How about we wrap things up? Well, I'm wrapping things up. I'm going to take off. I hope you're going to stick around because Cat Michaels and Loudwire Weekends next. Maggie will be checking in from the Machine Shop for the Family Values Tribute Night. I will leave you with Beartooth.

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Crack a cold one.

0: Pink Floyd comfortably numb on Loudwire weekends. A couple months back, David Gilmour's guitar smashed auction records, selling for an insane $14.5 million. It was his famous black Fender Stratocaster that became the highest priced guitar in history. 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
1: 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I'm Maggie Meadows, live at the Machine Shop for the Family Values Tribute Night. Three awesome tributes tonight. Tributes to Korn from Freak on a Leash. Tributes to Disturbed with Stupefy. And also Koi No Yokan, a tribute to Deftones. Tickets are available at the door, 18 and up. Welcome. And then next Saturday, it is the return of Smile, Empty Soul, Revis on that show as well. And those tickets are available now. Just yesterday, tickets went on sale for Drowning Pool and Saliva, and that will happen in October. But another big one coming up this month, the return of Ugly Kid Joe. Always one of my favorite shows, and that happens on Thursday, August 27th. Plush returns on Friday, August 28th. And on Friday, September 11th, at Alita's Way, back here at the Machine Shop. You can always keep up to date as to what's happening at themachineshop.info. 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And that does include Smile, Empty Soul next week. Every day in the 4 o'clock hour, I will be hooking you up with tickets to that show. 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
25: We've got a new effing song tonight from Skillet. And in a video posted to social media, frontman John Cooper shared that this new song comes from a deeply personal place. He said it's about the kind of pain that's not always visible. The silent scream that so many people carry inside, and rather than shouting it out loud, that internal struggle can show up as depression, addiction, isolation, or just wanting to withdraw from the people around you. And he said the past few years have brought unexpected hardship, including betrayal and painful personal experiences that led both him and his wife, Corey, to feeling like the rug had been pulled out from underneath of them. And he admitted those events led him into a season of depression that he never expected to face again. And he hopes that by talking about it openly, it will remind people that they're

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0: Aerosmith and Youngblood, My Only Angel, on Loudwire Weekends. Youngblood shared a vulnerable message during a teary breakdown at a performance during Bloodfest, and then just a few days later, he pulled out of the Canadian festival that he was set to perform at in mid-July in Calgary, Alberta. In his statement, he said to all his fans, he apologized for not being there and that he was at a place where he's working on himself and taking time off at home in the UK, and that he's taking things very seriously, facing head-on what's going on for, quote, the good of the long term. Not only did he release a statement, but his management and the Cowboys Music Festival also released statements. 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
1: 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I'm Maggie Meadows, live at the Machine Shop, getting ready for Stupefy to hit the stage. The first band performing tonight at the Family Values Tribute Night, to be followed by Koi No Yokan, a tribute to Deftones. And your headliners tonight, a tribute to Korn, Freak on a Leash. 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Welcome. Come hungry. Twisted Jerky out on the patio. So, yeah, you can do dinner and a show here at the Machine Shop. Looking forward to see you. Looking forward to seeing you next Saturday as well. The return of Sean Danielson and Smile Empty Soul. 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Another big one this month, the return of Ugly Kid Joe. And that show happens on Thursday, August 27th. But before that, G-Love Special Sauce, that happens on Wednesday, August 19th. And heads up, all next week, I will be hooking you up with tickets to see Smile Empty Soul. 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
15: Hey, it's Kat Michaels. Coming up next hour, we'll be going live and loud with three in a row from Def Leppard as we celebrate Joe Elliott's birthday tonight. But first, we've got the latest from Shinedown. Bassist Eric Bass shared a couple weeks ago that he's taking a temporary break from the band's North American tour to focus on his mental health. He shared a rather candid video to social media revealing that he'd been experiencing what he described as a, quote, pretty serious mental health crash. And rather than quietly stepping away from the tour, he chose to be very open about it because both he and the band have long encouraged conversations around mental health. 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